0: The heavens are telling the glory of God. The wonder of his works displays the firmament. One of the best-known choruses in the vocal literature there, signaling the end of part one of The Creation by Joseph Haydn. Soprano Judith Raskin was Gabriel, tenor Alexander Young was Uriel, and baritone John Reardon was Raphael. The Camerata Singers and the New York Philharmonic were conducted by Leonard Bernstein. I'm Alec Baldwin. We'll have parts two and three of The Creation in a moment. You're listening to the New York Philharmonic this week.
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That's the Andante movement from the Symphony No. 5 of Jean Sibelius. We heard it played by Sinfonia Lati, conducted by Osmo Vanska. My name's Wayne Henning, and you're listening to Serenade, a program of music in the night. Some more symphonic music now, music by Tchaikovsky. From his Symphony No. 1, here's the Adagio. It's played for us by the BBC Philharmonic, conducted by Vasily Sineski.

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That's some well-known music by Felix Mendelssohn. The Nocturne, from his Incidental Music to A Midsummer Night's Dream. Weird, a classic recording featuring the Cleveland Orchestra, conducted by George Zell. And before that, music by Tchaikovsky. From his Symphony No. 1, we heard the Adagio. It was played by the BBC Philharmonic, conducted by Vasily Sinesky. My name's Wayne Henning, and you're listening to Serenade, a program of music in the night. Some seldom-heard music now, music by Hans Gall. From his Serenade for Strings, here's the Andante. It's played by Symphony Nova Scotia, conducted by Georg Tintner.

That's English music by Gerald Finzi. We just heard the Serene Movement from his Concerto for Small Orchestra and Solo Violin. Tasman Little was the violinist, with the City of London Symphonia conducted by Richard Hickox. And before that, seldom heard music by a seldom heard composer. We heard an Andante movement from A Serenade for Strings by Hans Gall. Symphony Nova Scotia was conducted by Georg Tintner. My name's Wayne Henning, and you're listening to Serenade. Some more seldom heard music now. Contemporary American music by Eric Iwazon. We'll hear the Adagio movement from his Myths and Legends. We'll hear it played by the Stentorian Consorts.

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That's some romantic music by Sergei Rachmaninoff. From his Piano Concerto No. 1, we heard the Andante. It was played for us by Boris Berezovsky with Orchestre Philharmonique de l'Oral. They were conducted by Dimitri Liss. My name's Wayne Henning, and you've been listening to Serenade, a program of music in the night. Serenade is a production of WMHT-FM. The executive producer of the program is Chris Wink. I'd like to thank you for joining me this evening, and I hope you can join me again next time for another Serenade.

0: 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Six colleges and over 100 young musicians came together at the Troy Savings Bank Music Hall, from massed voices to a full symphony orchestra and a trip down the Moldau. The future is in glorious hands. 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

Saint Geneviève, the patron saint of Paris, saved the city from attack. Marraine Marais immortalized that moment and Saint Geneviève with this work, The Bells of Saint Geneviève. Here is Spectre de la Rose, WMHT.

0: the insistent bells of Sainte-Geneviève, the patron saint of Paris. Music by Maren Marais on your classical companion, WMHT, performed by Spectra de la Rose.
1: On this Memorial Day weekend, you'll hear a gorgeous 17th century choral setting called Eternal Light. Some contemplative music by a composer who joined the military to serve his royal patron and lost his life in a battle. And heroic marches for trumpet and organ. It's on Sunday Baroque this Memorial Day weekend.
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2: Music from the Roaring Twenties next. Michael Tilson Thomas plays Gershwin.

from the height of the roaring 20s. You can imagine George Gershwin there at the piano in the Hotel Roosevelt in New York, 1926. Michael Tilson Thomas there on WMHT playing the three preludes for piano,

Peter was recovering from the disastrous failure of his marriage. He went off to Switzerland to heal and regroup. The marriage was a sham anyway, but in 1878, he still wasn't able to live openly as a gay man. He was resting in Switzerland and composed a deeply emotional work. The work became a staple of the violin repertoire, but at the time, one critic called it odorously Russian, claiming it brought audiences face to face with the revolting thought that music can exist which stinks to the ear. Well, nobody remembers the critic, but people have been enjoying Tchaikovsky's violin concerto for generations. 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

0: Chaminade clubs were, for a little while, all the rage in the U.S. The composer had a lot of devoted fans in America, and she was always really well-received when she came to perform. She was a pianist and a composer, Cécile Chaminade. And that's her concertino for flute, performed by Laurel Zucker and pianist Paul Switzler.
1: Sure, these days everyone knows Johann Sebastian Bach, right? And of course his sons Carl and Johann Christian come to mind. You might even pull the names Wilhelm Friedemann and Johann Christoph Friedrich out of your memory banks. Great musicians, maybe not as famous as their dad or some of their brothers. But the Bach family tree was ripe with talent even before Johann Sebastian. The most famous pre-Johann Sebastian Bach was an older cousin, Johann Christoph. J.S. described him as the profound composer. Great music and the stories behind it 24/7 at your classical companion, 89.1 WMHT-FM Schenectady, 88.7 WRHV-FM Poughkeepsie, WMHT-HD, and streaming online at classicalwmht.org.
2: Here's the heaven-sent slow middle movement from the Cello Concerto No. 1 in B minor, Opus 104 by Antonín Dvořák, with soloist Mstislav Rostropovich and the London Philharmonic Orchestra, led by Carlo Maria Giulini.

0: The middle movement, the Cello Concerto in B minor, opus 104 of Antonín Dvořák. Mstislav Rostropovich, the soloist there, with the London Philharmonic, led by Carlo Maria Giulini. This is WMHT.
1: It's a two-piano version of Johann Sebastian Bach next on WMHT from the St. Matthew Passion, the aria, Out of Love.

pianist brothers Lucas and Arthur Ewson playing that lovely aria Out of Love from Bach's St. Matthew Passion here on WMHT. I have a great tone poem for you next on WMHT, all about the Tatra Mountains by a composer who's been called a sort of Czech Delius, born 1859, long life until 1951. He was Josef Bohuslav Förster. We're going to hear his Opus 7, In the Mountains of 1884. Hermann Baumer conducts.

0: In the mountains, the Opus 7 of Josef Bohuslav Förster, the Czech composer, sort of Czech Delius, as he's been described, died in 1951. That recording on WMHT from Hermann Baumer at the helm of the Osnabrück Symphony Orchestra.
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0: One of Max Brooks' most beautiful pieces next on WMHT for cello. It's a lovely, prayerful Colle Nidre, played here by Misha Maisky with the Paris Philharmonic.

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Max Brooks' lovely Kol Nidre, 1880, played there on WMHT by Misha Maisky on cello, with Semyon Buchkov conducting the Paris Philharmonic Orchestra.

Little Bernard lived in a small town in 18th century Finland, and as far as he could tell, there was only one person in that town with any interest in music, a shop assistant who played the flute after hours. One evening, little Bernard lingered to listen, too long for his parents, who had been searching for him. They scolded him, but he returned the next evening. Eventually, Bernard taught himself the clarinet and joined a military band. Bernard Henrik Krusell would go on to become one of the greatest composers Finland has ever known. 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
0: So great. Andres Segovia next on WMHT, the Spanish guitarist responsible for commissioning so many guitar composers of the 20th century. This among them, Federico Moreno Torroba, two of the castles of Spain.

Torija and Alcaniz, two of the castles of Spain, by Federico Moreno Toro Bar, played there by their dedicatee on WMHT, the great Andres Segovia.

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1: Here's pianist John Lenihan with Three Dances from 1913 by John Ireland.

Sometimes it's hard to find the right words to define a feeling. Arturo Toscanini was having a hard time describing to the orchestra the feeling he wanted to convey in this piece, Claude Debussy's symphonic suite, La Mer. Suddenly, Toscanini had an idea. He pulled a silk handkerchief out of his pocket and threw it up in the air. As it

0: Three Dances from John Ireland from 1913. That was pianist John Lenihan on your Classical Companion, WMHT.
1: It's one of the dreamiest slow movements in any piano concerto for you next on WMHT from Ravel's Piano Concerto in G, written just after he discovered jazz with its scintillating, brilliant, energetic outer movements. And then in the middle, you get this. The pianist is Marta Argerich.

Marta Argerich, the pianist there, in the dreamy slow movement from the Piano Concerto in G by Maurice Ravel, Claudio Abbado in that recording on WMHT, conducting the London Symphony Orchestra.

Xerxes, the ballet of 1660 by Jean-Baptiste Lully. You can imagine the Sun King, Louis XIV, enjoying that at Versailles. Kevin Malone in that recording on WMHT, directing his Araria Baroque Ensemble. And now, here's a treat. Gil Shaham plays Brahms, the glorious slow movement of the Brahms Violin Concerto in D.

0: Lovely Brahms for you there on WMHT, the slow movement from the Brahms Violin Concerto in D, performed there by Gil Shaham with the Berlin Philharmonic, Claudio Abbado conducting.
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0: That's the great Shura Tchaikovsky playing Chopin on WMHT, the Nocturne in E major, opus 62, number 2.
1: Next, something lush and romantic, something meant to evoke feelings and, of course, romance. Sergei Rachmaninoff was asked to write something like his second piano concerto for a movie in 1941 called Dangerous Moonlight. He said thanks, but no thanks, so movie producers turned to English composer Richard Adensel. He was glad to take the job. He wrote a new piano concerto for the movie. And here's a performance by Valerie Tryon.

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0: It sets a scene, for sure, and that's exactly what it was supposed to do, a concerto written for a movie called Dangerous Moonlight. It's the Warsaw Concerto by English composer Richard Adensel. Pianist Valerie Tryon performed with the Toronto Festival Pops and conductor Boris Brott.
1: Know someone who is really good at giving gifts? Tell them about Fanny Mendelssohn. Shortly after she married artist and illustrator Wilhelm Hensel, she composed a set of 12 short works for piano, each work representing a month in the past year of their lives together. Lovely, right? But it gets better. She left space at the top of each piece for Wilhelm to add an illustration so he could share his memories of the year. The gift of beautiful music and the stories behind it 24/7 at your

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1: The Yo-Yo Ma's wonderful disco Bach trios with mandolin player Chris Thiele and Edgar Meyer on double bass. The Prelude and Fugue, number 18 in E minor.

The wonderful version of Bach from Yo-Yo Ma on cello, Chris Thiele on mandolin, Edgar Meyer on bass, Bach's Prelude and Fugue number 18 in E minor. It's one of those John Field piano concertos next on WMHT, the Irish pianist composer at the court of Catherine the Great when he wrote this in St. Petersburg. It was one of her favourites. John Field's piano concerto number 3, performed here by John O'Connor with the Scottish Chamber Orchestra.

0: Piano Concerto No. 3 in E flat by John Field in St. Petersburg when he wrote that. John O'Connor was the pianist there on WMHT with Charles McCarris conducting the Scottish Chamber Orchestra.
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0: The BBC Symphony Orchestra and conductor Leonard Bernstein. It's one movement, the Nimrod Movement, from Edward Elgar's Enigma Variations.
1: It's Georges Bizet next on WMHT. Some of that genius music that he wrote for the play by his friend Alphonse Daudet, La Lésienne of 1872. The play was a complete flop. The music remains. This is the suite number 2.

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0: L'Arlésienne, suite number 2 by Georges Bizet, ending on that wonderful farandole. Emmanuel Crevin there on WMHT conducting the Lyon National Orchestra.
1: This is Italy, and now has begun what I have always thought to be the supreme joy in life. I am writing, dear parents, to thank you for having given me all this happiness. When Felix Mendelssohn turned 21, his parents gave him a gift, a trip to Italy, a gift that inspired what he later called the jolliest work he had ever composed, his gorgeous Fourth Symphony.

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It's Béla Bartók's final work next on WMHT, his concerto for orchestra, famously commissioned by Koussevitzky at Bartók's bedside in hospital being treated for leukemia in 1943. Herbert Blomstedt here at the helm of the San Francisco Symphony.

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0: It's one of Beethoven's most charming little piano sonatas next on WMHT, the G major, number 25, with this little presto alla Tedesca opening. It's played here by Jeno Yondo.

Hungarian pianist Jana Jandó playing Beethoven there on WMHT, The Little Pianist Nada, number 25 in G.

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Invitation to the Dance. André Lenard conducts.

0: André Lennard conducting the Slovak Radio Symphony in Weber, Karl Maria von Weber's wonderful Invitation to the Dance, is Opus 65. Do you know about Rob Brown's Invitation to the Dance, dance music, every single weekday afternoon at 3 p.m. right here on your classical companion, WMHT?
1: She left an abusive husband during the height of the Great Depression and moved with her two daughters to the home of one of her piano students. Organist, teacher, and composer Florence Price was recovering from a broken foot, which left her with some time to work on this, her first symphony. When the Chicago Symphony Orchestra performed it in 1933, Price became the first African-American woman to have her music performed by a major American orchestra. 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

It's Mozart next on WMHT, one of his violin sonatas, Mannheim, 1778, number 19 in E-flat, played here by Renaud Capuçon on violin, Kit Armstrong on piano,

0: Ending on that andante grazioso, gracious Mozart, his violin sonata number 19 in E flat, and that performance on WMHT from violinist Renaud Capuçon with Kit Armstrong on piano.
1: On this Memorial Day weekend, you'll hear a gorgeous 17th century choral setting called Eternal Light. 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And heroic marches for trumpet and organ. It's on Sunday Baroque this Memorial Day weekend.
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0: It's Alfred Brendel Schubert next on WMHT. Brendel, with his lovely description of Schubert, that he moves at the edge of the precipice with the assurance of a sleepwalker. This is the Quicksilver Impromptu in A-flat.

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Here's music of the Waltz King, Johann Strauss Jr., written in 1889 as a toast between two rulers. Hand in Hand was the original title. 1889 became the Emperor Waltzes. Here's Claudio Abbado leading the Vienna Philharmonic.

0: The Emperor Waltzes of Johann Strauss Jr. from 1889. That was Vienna Philharmonic, led by Claudio Abbado. 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The original title for that work, Hand in Hand, written as a toast of friendship between two nations.
1: One of the most painful things about being an artist is that sometimes you have to leave some beautiful work on the cutting room floor, so to speak. Sometimes you have to kill your darlings in service of the story. George Gershwin felt that way about some of the music that didn't make it into his opera Porgy and Bess. But Gershwin couldn't stop thinking about the parts that were left over. So he used those leftovers to cook up this work, his marvelous Catfish Row Suite. 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
2: It's the home-loving Antonin Dvorak next. That's why he returned home from America. 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My Home Overture of 1882, not my sweetener conducts.

0: Antonin Dvorak. It is most exuberant. 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In that performance on WMHT from Ottmar Suitner, Kunatny Staatskapelle Berlin.
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3: This is Sunday Baroque. I'm Suzanne Vona. On this Memorial Day weekend, you will hear a gorgeous 17th century choral setting called Eternal Light. Some contemplative music by a composer who joined the military to serve his royal patron and lost his life in a battle. And heroic marches for trumpet and organ by Georg Philipp Telemann.

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0: Peter Phillips led the Talis Scholar singing the Gradual and Lux Eterna, Eternal Light, choruses from the Requiem Mass by 16th century Spanish composer Tomás Luis de Victoria. 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
1: 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I'm known as Wild Feather. 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
0: 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The two men were close, and when Laws was killed in the Siege of Chester, the king formally mourned his friend. The Rose Consort of Viols plays the Royal Consort in D minor by William Laws, written for the king.

0: the Rose Consort of Viols, played the Royal Consort Suite in D minor by 17th century English musician William Laws. 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
0: 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Georg Muffat wrote a series of compositions called Armonico Tributo, or Harmonic Tribute, that brought together and illustrated his personal experiences and connections to a variety of countries and cultures. Violinist Chiara Banchini and Ensemble 415 play Georg Muffat's fifth harmonic tribute concerto.

0: Violinist Chiara Banchini led her group Ensemble 415 playing the Fifth Harmonic Tribute Concerto by Georg Muffat. Sunday Baroque is produced at the Richard P. Garmany Classical Music Production Suite at WSHU Public Radio in Fairfield, Connecticut, where the production team includes Julie Ferdino, Jennifer Basher, Sabrina Garone, Ann Lopez, and I'm Suzanne Vona. This is Sunday Baroque. When George Frideric Handel relocated to London, he led an orchestra whose members were some of the finest instrumentalists of their time. Italian musician Giuseppe Sammartini was an accomplished oboist, flutist, and recorder player, and when he moved to England in the 1730s, he joined George Frideric Handel's orchestra, and he performed in many productions of the composer's operas. Coming up on Sunday Baroque, you'll hear a recorder concerto composed by Sammartini.
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0: This is Sunday Baroque. I'm Suzanne Bona. Daniel Hope's mother worked for the legendary violinist Yehudi Menuhin. So he grew up in the midst of world-famous musicians, people like cellist Mstislav Rostropovich and sitar player Ravi Shankar. And Daniel Hope was so smitten by the experience that by the age of 4, he had already decided on a career in music for himself. Today's highlights include Daniel Hope and the Chamber Orchestra of Europe playing some music by Johann Sebastian Bach.

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0: Moscow virtuosi and recorder soloist Michala Petri played Giuseppe Sammartini's Recorder Concerto in F major. This is Sunday Baroque.
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0: Sunday Baroque is supported by Santa Fe Opera, presenting Puccini's Madama Butterfly in an outdoor amphitheater on a sprawling 150-acre campus for a unique and immersive opera experience. More at santafeopera.org. Violinist Angèle Dubois was the youngest student ever to win first prize in violin at Montreal Conservatory of Music. Her musical training and performing took her all over the world and eventually right back to Canada, where she founded the all-female string orchestra La Pietà in 1997. They performed Giuseppe Turelli's concerto in the style of a pastorale.

0: Violinist Robert Mealy, harpsichordist Francis Conover-Fitch, and viola da gamba player Jane Hershey played the Violin Sonata in F Major, 1707 composition by Elisabeth Claude Jacquet de la Guerre. Our website has more about all the music. 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
0: 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Johann Sebastian Bach was a phenomenal keyboard player, and his Brandenburg Concerto No. 5 features keyboard, flute, and violin. It's almost more of a virtuosic harpsichord concerto. Christian Bjarnhout is the harpsichordist, with violinist Daniel Hope, flutist Jaime Martin, and the Chamber Orchestra of Europe.

0: harpsichordist Christian Bajadenhout, violinist Daniel Hope, flutist Jaime Martin, and the Chamber Orchestra of Europe played Johann Sebastian Bach's Fifth Brandenburg Concerto. Sunday Baroque is produced at WSHU in Fairfield, Connecticut, and funded by the Richard P. Garmany Fund at Hartford Foundation for Public Giving, providing support to institutions that are committed to enriching lives in Connecticut, including the Hartford Symphony Orchestra and Connecticut Forest and Parks Association. Our production team is Julie Fredino, Jennifer Basher, Sabrina Garone, Anne Lopez, and I'm Suzanne Vona. This is Sunday Baroque. Poppies are symbolic of beauty, consolation, death, and eternal life. John McCrae's 1915 poem In Flanders Fields vividly describes the poppies that sprang up on the World War I Flanders battlefields. You can read the poem online. We've put a link to it on the music playlist page for today's program at sundaybaroque.org. And coming up on Sunday Baroque, you'll hear Francois Couperin's keyboard solo, The Poppies.
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0: This is Sunday Baroque. I'm Suzanne Bona. The Friday before Memorial Day is known as Poppy Day. The American Legion Auxiliary advocated for the observance, which is now celebrated internationally. Wearing one of those little red poppies is a symbol to remember and honor fallen military this weekend. Today's highlights include a little sonata by Scottish composer James Oswald called The Poppy.

In music, the word largo means broadly or slowly, and this largo is the second of three movements or sections from Antonio Vivaldi's Lute Concerto in D major. Lutenist Rolf Lieslevand is featured.

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0: pianist Angela Hewitt played The Poppies. It's a keyboard solo composed by French Baroque musician François Couperin. 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
0: This program is funded thanks to the Friends of Sunday Baroque, including the Straub family of Wilton, Connecticut. The mournful adagio, long attributed to Tommaso Albinoni, is frequently played at solemn occasions. And in 1992, a Bosnian cellist in Sarajevo used the piece as a sort of protest and memorial tribute. He was so upset by the ongoing violence that he set up a chair and a music stand in the rubble of a bombed-out bakery, and he played the same tune over and over for 22 days straight in honor of the 22 people killed there. This is Ensemble Caprice's offering.

0: Violinist Gil Shaham and Orpheus Chamber Orchestra played the Summer Concerto from Antonio Vivaldi's Four Seasons. 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
1: We'll showcase Handel and Haydn, plus some interesting others in between the František Bríši of Prague, Michel Corrette of Paris, and the rarely heard score of Englishman Ebenezer Prout. 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
0: 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Flowers of the Forest is a traditional Scottish folk melody that is reserved for use on solemn occasions such as funerals or memorial days for fallen soldiers. And the first documentation of Flowers of the Forest is in the early 16th century as a commemoration of the defeat of the Scottish army in a September 1513 battle. This is lutenist David Taylor playing Flowers of the Forest.

0: Violinist Joshua Bell in the Academy of St. Martin in the Fields played Johann Sebastian Bach's Chaconne adapted for strings by Julian Malone from a piano accompaniment by Felix Mendelssohn. Sunday Baroque is produced at the Richard P. Garmany Classical Music Production Suite at WSHU in Fairfield, Connecticut by Julie Ferdino, Jennifer Basher, Sabrina Garone, and Anne Lopez. I'm Suzanne Vona. This is Sunday Baroque. For decades, there has been an ambitious recording series called the Vivaldi Edition of manuscripts contained in a Turin archive. I interviewed Susan Orlando, the artistic director of the Vivaldi Edition, and you can hear our conversation on sundaybaroque.org in the podcast section. Coming up on Sunday Baroque, you'll hear a concerto from volume number 63 in the Vivaldi Edition series, featuring violinist Julien Chauvin.
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0: This is Sunday Baroque. I'm Suzanne Bona. And many of the outstanding musicians you hear every week on this program have chatted with me about their lives in music and the projects that mean the most to them. Those interviews are my Sunday Baroque conversations, and they are archived in the podcast section of our website, sundaybaroque.org. Today, you can hear performances by some of the artists featured there, such as viola da gamba player Patricia Ann Neely, who spoke with me several times, multi-talented countertenor Reginald Mobley, who seriously contemplated a career in visual arts before pursuing his musical passion, and violinist Rachel Podger, who founded a music festival in a tiny town in Wales.

Singers Jennifer Ellis Campani and Nell Snedis and El Mundo performed Clarines Suaves by Manuel José de Quirós. This is Sunday Baroque, funded by the Friends of Sunday Baroque, including Lynn Walther of Lake Grove, New York. French musician Julien Chauvin is a Baroque music expert, and in 2015, he formed the period instrument ensemble Le Concert de la Loge. This is their performance of Antonio Vivaldi's Concerto, catalog number 321.

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0: From their 2023 album White Noise, Abend Music played a fantasia by 16th century Englishman William White. Sunday Baroque is on Facebook. 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
2: 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Countertenor Reginald Mobley and Agave Baroque's album American Originals celebrates Black and Latino composers from Mexico, Cuba, Peru, Bolivia, Brazil, and the United States. It includes this sacred work by 18th century Cuban composer Esteban Salas called My Soul is Weary of My Life.

0: 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It's the 12th of 12 concertos called L'Estro Armonico. 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
0: 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A few years ago, I discovered a terrific recording of sonatas by 18th century musician Anna Bone of Venice. It features a young Brazilian recorder player, Vladimir Suarez. I recently had the opportunity to interview him about his life as a performer and teacher and about his desire to make more recordings of interesting Baroque music. Our conversation is in the podcast archive at sundaybaroque.org. This is Vladimir Suarez with harpsichordist Fabian Grosch playing Anna Bone's sixth sonata.

0: Recorder player Vladimir Suarez and harpsichordist Fabian Grosch played the sixth sonata by 18th century composer Anna Bone of Venice. 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Our production team includes Julie Ferdino, Jennifer Basher, Sabrina Garone, Ann Lopez, and I'm Suzanne Bona. 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
2: The first major piano concerto written by an American, Edward McDowell's D minor concerto, is one of the finest, most accomplished works of its kind. It has survived the composer's dwindling reputation. It is really his only large-scale work to remain in the active repertoire, and also his most frequently played work in any form. On the way, just about 30 minutes from now. Good morning. It's 11 o'clock Sunday, May 24th, Memorial Day weekend. I hope you are doing well. I'm Rob Brown. I do appreciate the company. Begin the hour with three epigraph antique of Claude Debussy in this orchestration by conductor and composer Ernest Ansermet. Here's Yun Merkel to conduct the Lyon National Orchestra.

3 Epigraph Antique of Claude Debussy, the Lyon National Orchestra, led by Yoon Merkel, and your classical companion, WMHT. This work of Camille Saint-Saëns with an incredibly evocative title, The Muse and the Poet, Opus 132, a concertante work with solo violin and solo cello and orchestra. Evocative title, unfortunately, has nothing to do with Camille Saint-Saëns. He wrote the work originally as a piano trio, written in memory of a supporter of his. He did orchestrate it, and then the publisher gave it that title, The Muse and the Poet. See if you think it fits. I feel like it really does fit the work. The violin feels like the muse to me, and the poet is the cello, but again, nothing to do with Saint-Saëns. Here are soloists Solomia Ivakiv and Sophie Shao with the National Symphony Orchestra of Ukraine, led by Volodymyr Serenko.

The classical WMHT stream is made possible by you and by Godfrey Financial Associates, a fiduciary woman-owned wealth management firm.

0: The Muse and the Poet, Opus 132 of Camille Saint-Saëns. That was Sophie Shao, cello, and Solomia Ivakiv, violin, with the National Symphony Orchestra of Ukraine, led by Volodymyr Shirenko. WMHT, that title, The Muse and the Poet, given by the publisher, had nothing to do with Saint-Saëns. And yet, I feel like it fits.
1: 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It's a good value, and it's local. My name is Chris Clark. 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

Waltzing with Jacques Offenbach, La Vie Parisienne, Manuel Rosenthal, and the Monte Carlo Philharmonic, WMHT. American Piano Concerto now, as promised, Edward McDowell's 1885 Concerto No. 2 in D minor, Opus 23, the first real major piano concerto written by an American. It is McDowell's lasting work. It has survived his dwindling reputation, really his only large-scale work to remain in the active repertoire, also his most frequently performed work in any form. Traditional in many respects, it is really quite distinctive, and in the words of one writer, with this single work ensures McDowell's niche in the gallery of immortals. Here is soloist Andre Watts with the Dallas Symphony Orchestra, led by Andrew Litton, the Concerto No. 2 of Edward McDowell, WMHT.

Finley Cockrell, the pianist, on Wings of Song, Felix Mendelssohn, in that Liszt transcription. WMHT, local pianist, friend of the station, Finley Cockrell. Great recording there. I hope you enjoyed that. One of the most famous works in all of the classical literature now, Beethoven's Fifth Symphony, the Symphony in C minor, opus 67. Here is the Andante, second movement, with Yannick Nezet-Séguin leading the Chamber Orchestra of Europe.

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0: the Andante, second movement, the Symphony No. 5 in C minor, opus 67 of Beethoven. 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

From New Year's Day 2022, the Vienna Philharmonic in concert, Daniel Barenboim conducting a polka mazurka of Joseph Strauss, The Siren, WMHT. 1891, Antonin Dvorak produces a set of three concert overtures under the rubric Nature, Life, and Love, In Nature's Realm, Carnival, and Othello. Here is the last of those. Claudio Abbado leads the Berlin Philharmonic.

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0: The Symphony No. 2 in C Major of Carl Maria von Weber on your Classical Companion, WMHT, work from 1807. The London Classical Players, led by Sir Roger Norrington.
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0: For this Memorial Day weekend, sacred music of Mozart on the way. This hour, one of the brief mass settings, he composed the Missa Brevis in G major, written when he was just 12 years old. Less than 30 minutes from now. Good afternoon. It's 1 o'clock, Sunday, May 24th. I'm Rob Brown. This is WMHT-FM, your classical companion. I hope you are doing well. Begin the hour with music of Bach and the middle movement, Heaven Sent, the slow middle movement from Bach's Violin Concerto No. 2 in E major, BWV 1042, Joshua Bell, leading the Academy of St. Martin in the Fields.

Joshua Bell and the Academy of St. Martin in the Fields, the middle movement, the Violin Concerto No. 2 in E, BWV 1042 of Johann Sebastian Bach. 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Chris Wink has a full hour box lunch Monday through Friday. Happy Memorial Day weekend to you and yours. I hope you are doing well. Sacred music of Mozart still to come this hour, just about 20 minutes from now. First, though, here is a string quartet in a single movement from the early 20th century by Amy Beach. Here is the Crescent String Quartet to perform.

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from 1929, music of Amy Beach on your Classical Companion, WMHT, the String Quartet in One Movement, Opus 89, with the Crescent String Quartet. The second annual Next Generation Festival on the next WMHT Live, this Sunday at 6. 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

Bruce Liu, the pianist, the minuets of Jean-Philippe Rameau, WMHT. Mozart now, as promised, the early Missa Brevis in G major, K49, Mozart's first full mass, composed in Vienna in 1768, just 12 years old, was likely intended for a liturgical performance in the Viennese church, though no contemporary records confirm any 18th century performances. The first known performance doesn't happen to the 20th century as concert music, not as originally intended. Here is the Missa Brevis in G with Rosemary Lang, Edith Mathis, Uwe Heilmann, and Jan-Hendrik Reutering, and the Leipzig Radio Symphony Orchestra and Chorus, all led by Herbert Kegel, WMHT.

sacred music of a 12-year-old Wolfgang Amadeus Mozart from 1768, Mozart's Missa Brevis in G major, K49, his first full mass, not his first religious music. He had written a few early movements from the mass service. That, though, was his first full mass. We heard Edith Mathis, soprano, Rosemary Lang, alto, Uwe Heilmann, tenor, and Jan-Hendrik Rudering, bass, with the Leipzig Radio Symphony Orchestra and chorus, all led by Herbert Kegel. WMHT. 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Paavo Berglund leads the Bournemouth Symphony.

0: Paavo Berglund leading the Bournemouth Symphony Orchestra, the opening movement, the Symphony No. 2 in D major of Jean Sibelius on your Classical Companion, WMHT. Memorial Day weekend. Thank you so much for listening.
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0: Armenian-born, raised in Tbilisi, Georgia, Aram Khachaturian had wide-ranging early musical experiences, but little formal training before moving to Moscow to study biology. Only there did his focus on music grow. A galloping 20th century piano concerto of Aram Khachaturian on the way this hour, just about 20 minutes from now, Memorial Day weekend. It's 2 o'clock, Sunday, May 24th. I hope you are doing well. I'm Rob Brown. Thank you so much for listening. Begin the hour with the Chestnut Brass Company performing music of Giovanni Gastoldi, Il Bel Humor, and Il Martellato.

you, Martellato. Giovanni Gastaldi's music, a CD called Distant Dancing with the Chestnut Brass Company, WMHT. Grammy Award-winning recording from the Albany Symphony now, John Corigliano's Conjurer Percussion Concerto, three movements. This is the middle movement, Metal, with Dame Evelyn Glennie and the Albany Symphony led by David Allen Miller.

0: metal. The middle movement, the percussion concerto called Conjurer by John Corigliano in that Grammy Award-winning recording with Dame Evelyn Glennie and the Albany Symphony led by David Allen Miller. WMHT, Aram Khachaturian's Piano Concerto from the early 20th century, still to come after Sacred Music of Palestrina next. Stick around.
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The Kyrie from the Pope Marcellus Mass of Giovanni Palestrina, sacred music performed there by the choir of King's College, Cambridge, led by Sir David Wilcox. WMHT. Aram Khachaturian now, as promised, the rarely performed piano concerto in D-flat from 1936 of Khachaturian, rarely performed, but make no doubt, this is a sizzler. It is decisive and flamboyant. It arrives and departs in fireworks throughout. First and third movements are a color-filled feast for the ears, and the second movement will melt your heart. Here is Alicia De La Rocha, the soloist, with Rafael Frubeck de Burgos leading the Philharmonia Orchestra from 1936, the Concerto in D-flat of Aram Khachaturian.

0: Fireworks from Aram Khachaturian, the Piano Concerto in D-flat from 1936. Soloist Alicia de la Rocha with the Philharmonia Orchestra, led by Rafael Frubeck de Burgos, on your Classical Companion, WMHT. Long Memorial Day weekend. I'm Rob Brown. Thank you for spending part of your Sunday with me in this music that we love. 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
0: Here's Daniel Barenboim with music of Gabriel Fauré, the Pavane, the Edinburgh Festival Chorus, and the Paris Orchestra.

0: the Pavan of Gabriel Fauré. That was the Edinburgh Festival Chorus and the Paris Orchestra, all led by Daniel Barenboim, on your classical companion, WMHT.
1: Ever have a change of heart? Been dead set against doing something, but then thought, well, all right, maybe. How'd it turn out? Edvard Grieg passed on Heinrich Ibsen's offer to compose music for the play Peer Gynt. He just wasn't feeling it. But the longer he sat with the idea, the more he thought, maybe I should. Eventually, Grieg began to think he was, in fact, the only man for the job. And he may have been right. The two marvelous suites he composed based on his music for Peer Gynt remain some of Grieg's best-known work to this day. 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

It's the 22-year-old Franz Schubert next on WMHT, writing this absolute masterpiece during one very enjoyable summer that he spent with his friends, staying on the estate of a wealthy friend with lovely restaurants to go to and beautiful gardens and trout fishing in the brook. Schubert's great trout quintet, his piano quintet.

Tet in A major, inspired by his own little trout song, performed here by the Cleveland Quartet, joined by pianist John O'Connor and James Vandermark on bass.

0: the immortal Trout Quintet by Franz Schubert, just 22 years old when he wrote that. The piano quintet in A major, performed there by the Cleveland Quartet. Joan O'Connor on piano, James Vandermark on double bass. Hope you enjoyed that. 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

0: Music of Bach on your classical companion, WMHT, the Concerto in A, BWV 1055, Christian Hammel, Oboe d'Amore, with the Cologne Chamber Orchestra, led by Helmut Müller-Bruehl.
1: In 1892, Johannes Brahms was being hailed as the next Beethoven, a fact that did not go unnoticed by Brahms' good friend, Waltz King Johann Strauss Jr. Strauss composed a waltz dedicated to his talented buddy to be performed that year in Vienna's Great Hall of Music. He took the title from the poem that inspired Beethoven's Ode to Joy, and that is how we got this wonderful work, the Be Embraced All You Millions Waltzes. 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
1: In addition to being the home of one of the world's premier all-black orchestras, the Gateways Music Festival is also the home of a very special chamber ensemble, the Gateways Brass Collective. 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
2: The year was 1947, and a then already famous Dizzy Gillespie was in need of a drummer for his band. After asking a friend for recommendations, he found one, a man named Shano Pozzo, who came to Dizzy's band with something a little different. That something different was a style that was characteristically Cuban. Dizzy was very interested in seeing how this could be integrated into his band's sound, and the result was a collection of tunes that perfectly blended American jazz with Cuban seasoning, so to speak. Among those new works was this one, a chart that they called Manteca. Coming up, I'll share this recording of it with you, featuring the Gateway's Brass Collective. I'm Loki Karuna. This and more from the brass section on this hour of Gateway's Radio. In addition to hearing from the Gateway's Brass Collective this hour, there's a classically classic performance on deck featuring the one and only Wynton Marsalis, and a bit of music that'll be brought to you by the Gateway's Percussion Ensemble. Lots of brass and drums on deck. To get things going, it's the Gateway's Brass Collective featuring a work from the catalog of composer Chick Corea. Back in 1971, he took to his writing desk and created what will become not just one of his most notable works, but one that today is considered among the jazz standards. It's a tune that he called Spain, maybe one that you've heard before, right? See what you think of this brass quintet arrangement of it.

Courtney Jones, Herb Smith, Larry Williams, Isreah Butler, and Jerome Stover. Together, they're known as the Gateway's Brass Collective. This quintet covers everything from the very old to the very new, the very traditional, quote-unquote, to the very jazzy. You just heard their take on a jazz standard called Spain, a 1971 composition by Chick Corea. That performance of Spain took place at the Hatch Recital Hall in Rochester, New York, as a part of the 2023 Gateway's Music Festival. Welcome back to another edition of Gateway's Radio, a special celebration of the Gateway's Music Festival and other classical performances that feature the music and musicians of the African diaspora. Great to have you along for the ride. For this edition, it's all about drums and brass. I have a great collection of performances from the Gateway's Music Festival featuring both the Gateway's Brass Collective and the Gateway's Percussion Ensemble, two groups that showcase just how dynamic and colorful the world of chamber music can be when brought forward in these unique musical configurations. Before you and I get into those recordings, though, I thought it'd be nice to look back at a much earlier tradition of trumpet playing as brought forward by one of the greatest Black musicians to ever live. I'm talking about Wynton Marsalis. He's featured here with the National Philharmonic Orchestra in this performance of the 1803 Trumpet Concerto by composer Johann Nepomuk Hummel. Maestro Raymond Leopard leads.

It's no easy feat to win a Grammy Award as an instrumentalist, much less multiple in the same year. But it is possible. Just ask Wynton Marsalis. Back in 1983, he managed not only to win multiple Grammy Awards, but to become the first and only to date to win Grammys in both the classical and jazz categories in the same year. There's no one out there quite like him, huh? It was the album Think of One that won him a jazz Grammy that year. And on the classical side of things, it was the recording you just heard that helped him make Grammy history. Wynton Marsalis and the National Philharmonic Orchestra in that Grammy-winning recording of the 1803 Trumpet Concerto by composer Johann Nepomuk Hummel. Maestro Raymond Leopard led that performance. So like Wynton, there are many brass players out there that exist within many genres, and the members of the Gateway's Brass Collective are among them. Later this hour, you'll get to hear their take on some Afro-Cuban jazz, but for now, something a little more straight ahead. Here's the Gateway's Brass Collective's take on a work by composer David Wilborn called Escapades.

0: Yeah, indeed. Another exciting performance there by the Gateway's Brass Collective. You just heard their take on a tune called Escapades, music by composer David Wilborn. David currently serves as Associate Professor of Music at Texas A&M University down in College Station and is the author of a number of articles that focus on music education and low brass pedagogy. As a composer, David is equally acclaimed. His musical compositions have been performed and recorded both nationally and internationally, with a number of his works making appearances on Gateway's festival programs. Huge shout out to David Wilborn for writing that energetic piece of music. Well, the energy continues next with a performance by the Gateway's Percussion Ensemble. Don't go anywhere.
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0: I'm Loki Karuna, and you're listening to Gateways Radio. Thanks so much for joining me. The winds and brass of the Gateways Music Festival represent some of the most talented musicians from across the globe, and the Gateways Music Festival's percussionists are equally celebrated. Here's an all-percussion performance from the 2019 Gateways Festival, the Bolero of Colombian-American composer Eustacio Rosales.

Composer Eustacio Rosales was born in Colombia in the late 19th century and composed his first work at the age of 12, if you can believe it. Some years later, he visited Chicago and quickly decided that he wanted to call it home. And he did just that. Things weren't exactly smooth for Mr. Rosales at first. He survived by taking on a number of odd jobs around the city, but his passion for music never diminished. He passed away on Christmas morning in 1934, leaving behind boxes of sheet music that had yet to be performed at the time. Well, thankfully, in recent years, many organizations have taken the lead on reviving the legacy of this immigrant composer by programming his music. And of course, the Gateways Music Festival is among those institutions. That was the Gateways Percussion Ensemble bringing to the front the bolero of Señor Eustacio Rosales, a performance there from the 2019 Gateways Music Festival. Music inspired by Cuban traditions is still ahead, but for now, how about one more performance by the Gateways Percussion Ensemble? Here they are in a recording captured from the 2017 festival, their take on the suite number one of composer Fred Emery Smith.

0: Beyond celebrating music and musicians from the African diaspora, the Gateways Music Festival also has a mission to help educate the next generation of Black musicians. The work you just heard was written, in part, to offer up-and-coming percussionists an opportunity to explore rhythm in a way that also showcases the unique aesthetic of a classical percussion ensemble. The composer behind that work is Fred Emery Smith, his 2011 suite number one for percussion ensemble. That 2017 performance from the Gateways Music Festival featured percussionists Ralph Barnett, Jimmy Finney, Malcolm Jackson, Don Johns, and Terry McKinney. Bravo to them. Well, if there's anyone who up-and-coming jazz musicians should be aware of, I'd say Dizzy Gillespie should be among them. Wouldn't you agree? Here's the Gateways Brass Collective performing an arrangement of a tune that he called Manteca.
1: I'll never go back to Georgia. I'll never go back to...

Deep into the state of South Carolina is a small town called Sherrall. I happen to be familiar with this spot on the map because I have lots of family there. There were many summers and Christmases that brought me to Sherrall. And on most of those trips, I was able to get over to the town square where there's a statue of a musician who's noted as one of the town's most famous. I'm talking about the trumpeter Dizzy Gillespie. He wasn't just a trumpeter, of course. As you may know, Dizzy would become one of jazz's greatest band leaders, blending sounds from across the United States and even beyond to cement his place in music history. You just heard the Gateway's Brass Collective perform an Afro-Cuban-inspired work by Dizzy called Manteca. Hope you enjoyed that one. Here's one more Gateway's Brass Collective performance to round out the hour. Their take here on a tune by Anthony Showalter called The Everlasting.

0: What a fellowship and what a joy divine. If you grew up singing in church, that tune may have sounded a little familiar to you. Composer Anthony Showalter wrote that music near the turn of the 20th century, with lyrics added a little later. The hymn that inspired that work is called Leaning on the Everlasting Arms. That brass quintet arrangement by Herb Smith is simply called The Everlasting, another spirited performance there by the Gateways Brass Collective. My name's Loki Karuna. Always a pleasure to share music with you. Thanks again for tuning in to another edition of Gateways Radio here on the WFMT Radio Network, Chicago.
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2: 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I'm Rob Brown. Tonight's concert was the second annual Next Generation Festival, a co-presentation of WMHT and the Troy Savings Bank Music Hall. 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Called the Next Generation Festival, it consisted of ensembles from six schools in the region, each performing music sets of 10 to 15 minutes. We reached out to colleges in our area, asking them to suggest a couple of ensembles that might represent their school well, with the potential for one to be chosen for this eventual concert. This was the result, a concert to celebrate the next generation of classical artists. Some of these student performers that you're about to hear will absolutely continue on with careers in music. Some will perform, some will teach music, and all of them will become the next generation of classical music listeners and lovers and concert goers. From the many submissions we received, we settled on ensembles from RPI, SUNY Schenectady, UAlbany, UMass Amherst, SUNY New Paltz, and Queens College CUNY. And here they are to begin, the CUNY Queens College Baroque Ensemble, under the direction of Masayuki Maki, selections from Telemann's Water Music on WMHT Live.

0: selections from the water music of Georg Philipp Telemann. On WMHT Live, we heard student musicians from CUNY, the Queen's College Baroque Ensemble, under the direction of Masayuki Maki. That came from the second annual Next Generation Festival, recorded in March at the Troy Savings Bank Music Hall. I'm Rob Brown. Thank you for listening tonight. Next up, a world premiere, as we have two movements from the Violin Sonata of a pianist and composer attending SUNY Schenectady. This is the Sonata of Mark Ferry. Ferry says his compositions draw inspiration from composers like Barber and Vaughan Williams, as well as video game soundtracks. These two movements are titled Graceful, followed by
1: the classical WMHT stream is made possible by you and by Godfrey Financial Associates, a fiduciary woman-owned wealth management firm.
0: Ferry says his compositions draw inspiration from composers like Barber and Vaughan Williams, as well as video game soundtracks. These two movements are titled

resonant. And before that, graceful, the world premiere performance of Mark Ferry's Violin Sonata. On WMHT Live, we heard the composer himself, Mark Ferry, at the piano with violinist Lyra Lennock, two musicians from SUNY Schenectady. That performance came from the second annual Next Generation Festival, recorded in March at the Troy Savings Bank Music Hall. I'm Rob Brown. This is WMHT Live. Thank you for listening. First half of the program concluded with three selections performed by the SUNY New Paltz Chamber Singers, led by John Wilson. The SUNY New Paltz choral ensembles offer opportunities for singers of a wide range of experience to perform music of a great variety of styles and periods. The ensembles are open to all SUNY students, regardless of major. This group, the Chamber Singers, is an auditioned ensemble that sings small chorus literature of various periods. Advanced singers gain ensemble experience in a select group of 16 to 20 performers. Rehearsals emphasize the development of part independence, sight reading, and the ability to communicate with fellow performers and an audience. Here they are with three songs, beginning with Sir James Macmillan's O Radiant Dawn on WMHT Live.

0: Fatisha Kolo, a Serbian folk dance. Before that, Eric Whitaker's A Boy and a Girl and Oh Radiant Dawn by Sir James McMillan. To begin, that was the SUNY New Paltz Chamber Singers, led by John Wilson, completing the first half of our concert tonight from the Troy Savings Bank Music Hall on WMHT Live. That came from the second annual Next Generation Festival, recorded in March, a co-presentation of WMHT and the Troy Savings Bank Music Hall. Still to come on the second half of our performance, ensembles from UMass Amherst, UAlbany, and a trip down the river that runs through Prague with the RPI Orchestra. I'm Rob Brown. 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
0: Hi, I'm Rob Brown. 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We're listening to the second annual Next Generation Festival, a co-presentation by WMHT and the Troy Savings Bank Music Hall. It was recorded at the Music Hall in March. WMHT Live is our series of full-length concerts that are recorded throughout the listening region. Sundays at 6 p.m., we get to sit back and listen to an entire concert as it was given. 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And if you want to have your performing arts series or venue featured on a future program, reach out to us, classical@wmht.org. This program was a celebration of the young classical musicians at universities in our listening area. We reached out to colleges asking them to suggest a couple of ensembles that might represent their school with the potential for one to be chosen for the eventual concert. This was the result, a concert to celebrate the next generation of classical artists. Some of the student performers we are enjoying tonight will absolutely continue on with careers in music. Some will perform, some will teach music. All of them will become the next generation of classical music listeners and lovers and concert goers. The second half began with the UMass Amherst Percussion Ensemble performing a quintet from 2011 called Kyoto by contemporary New Zealand composer John Sathis. The title refers to a 1976 improvised performance by the legendary pianist Keith Jarrett, which was recorded live in Kyoto, Japan. Sathis says the work captures the spirit of improvisation and rhythmic drive. From the Troy Savings Bank Music Hall, here is the UMass Percussion Ensemble, music of John Sathis on WMHT Live.

fabulous concert performance, music of John Sapphis on WMHT Live. We heard the UMass Amherst Percussion Ensemble with Kyoto from 2011. Cameron Smith and Philip Hannafin, vibraphones, Morgan Sutherland and Eunice Sun, marimbas, and Nicholas LaCava played the extra percussion. That began the second half of this Next Generation Festival 2026 performance at the Troy Savings Bank Music Hall, a celebration of the talented young musicians from our region. I'm Rob Brown. This is WMHT Live. Thank you for listening tonight. Next up, the UAlbany Minerva Ensemble, a flexible group of UAlbany students dedicated to the study and performance of chamber music, led by instructor Hillary Walter Cumming. UAlbany's chamber music program is small but energetic, and the diverse Minerva Ensemble members reflect the broad abilities and passions of UAlbany students. This is one group from the Minerva Ensemble performing, Charlotte Park, a pianist hailing from California, studying in the Graduate School in Psychology, Magdalena Ramos, a flutist from Hudson, currently majoring in Chemistry and Education, and Jordan Subaz from Monroe, studying Computer Science. Here they are with music of Luis Ferranc, the opening allegro from Ferranc's Flute Trio, Opus 45, WMHT Live.

music of Louise Ferranc on WMHT Live. We heard the UAlbany Minerva Ensemble, Magdalena Ramos flute, Charlotte Park piano, and Jordan Subaz cello performing the opening allegro, Louise Ferranc's flute trio, Opus 45. That came from the second annual Next Generation Festival, recorded at the Troy Savings Bank Music Hall in March. One final work on the program and a real showstopper to conclude. This is the RPI Orchestra playing Bedrich Smetana. The 80 students of the RPI Orchestra unite musicians from across campus and 26 different majors to prepare and present programs which explore connections between traditional symphonic repertoire, overlooked historical works, and contemporary compositions. To fully examine the social and aesthetic context of musical works, the orchestra also seeks to create opportunities for multimedia and technological collaboration. In addition to its regular performances at the MPAC Concert Hall, the orchestra hosts the annual Rensselaer Concerto Competition and regularly performs works by student and faculty composers. They are led by Dr. Robert Whalen. Here they are with Smetana's beloved Moldau, the river winding its way through Prague on WMHT Live.

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0: Whalen. That concluded the second annual Next Generation Festival, recorded at the Troy Savings Bank Music Hall in March. Lots of folks helped out to make this Next Generation Festival possible, beginning with Charlotte Wilson, who led the way pulling the program together. Thanks to Charlotte and Mary Darcy, who hosted the event at the Troy Savings Bank Music Hall, and Zeke Kubisch and Will Pedigo and everyone else from WMHT, who are busy at work producing a broadcast version of this concert for our TV station. Thanks to the participating schools, RPI, UAlbany, CUNY, UMass Amherst, SUNY Schenectady, and SUNY New Paltz, who all enthusiastically embraced the concept from the start. Thanks to our sponsors, Fenimore Asset Management, FAM Funds, and John Keel Music. And especially thanks to our co-presenters, the fabulous folks at the Troy Savings Bank Music Hall, John Elbaum and Stacey Bridge and John and Michael and everyone. 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Tonight's concert recorded by Sean Wendell of Centurion Sound. I'm Rob Brown. 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

0: The Rhenish Symphony, the Symphony No. 3, Opus 97 of Robert Schumann. Sir Neville Mariner led the Stuttgart Symphony Orchestra. 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